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But you, you don't know what it is to be old. Someday, you'll be saying the same thing. Time takes away, so the story is told. I've asked so many questions of the wise men I met. 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There'll be days to remember, full of laughter and tears. 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

I'll bring her coffee in the morning. 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She takes the sadness out of me.

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0: It's 8 a.m. at Radio Jordan. Good morning. I'm Rada Shakhdi. The Prime Minister inaugurates natural gas projects in El Agueira and Aqaba and visits the Marine Reserve. Israeli settlers set fire to two mosques and vandalized buildings in separate attacks on villages in the occupied West Bank. Gaza health authorities say 9 Palestinians have been killed and 36 others injured in Israeli attacks in the past 24 hours. The Syrian president says that Damascus is actively working to reach a security agreement with Israel with the participation of several countries. The UN Secretary General calls for the removal of all sanctions imposed on Syria during the rule of ousted President Bashar al-Assad. Jordan expresses solidarity with Spain, France and Italy over wildfires. The southern military zone falls in an attempt to smuggle a large quantity of narcotics into the kingdom using guided balloons along one of its border fronts within its area of responsibility. And finally, the United States temporarily pauses military strikes on Iran to allow more room for diplomatic efforts.
1: النفايات اللي بترمى بالشارع مش بس بتأثر على البيئة وبتشوه المنظر، هي كلفة زيادة، هي تعب زيادة، وهي صورة غلط بنورجيها للسياح عنا. لما تتراكم النفايات بيزيد الحمل على عمال الوطن وبتكلف بلدنا ملايين كل سنة، وبرمية صغيرة ممكن نعرض حالنا لمخالفة مالية. هالسلوك عيب لأنه ممكن يبين بسيط بس ضرره على البلد كبير. خلونا نوقف رمي النفايات في الأماكن غير المخصصة إلها ونخلي الأردن نظيف ومثل ما بنحبه.
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0: حلاوة الكسيح 100 سنة بنحل العالم.
1: Under the royal patronage, four decades of culture, art, and creativity, and experiences that have remained in the memory of generations. 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

Good morning, rise and shine, everyone. This is Ghada with you up until the hour of 11. Rise and shine, Jordan. Rise and shine, Amman. And the world. So pour that cup of coffee because we're driving right into your morning. So temperatures are expected to remain near seasonal average today and tomorrow before a gradual warming trend sets in during the second half of the week, bringing hotter conditions across much of the country. So on Wednesday, a slight increase in temperatures is expected, with relatively hot weather spreading across most regions. The Badia, the Jordan Valley, the Red Sea and Aqaba are forecast to experience hot to very hot conditions, while moderate northwesterly winds continue to prevail. So today's temperatures are forecast to reach 33 degrees in Amman. Highs are expected at 29 degrees in the Northern Highlands, 30 in Aqaba and the Dead Sea. So if you're driving, take it easy on the roads. If you're stuck in traffic, be patient and enjoy the music. You can always get in touch with us. Our WhatsApp number is 078-0435-111. 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Today is the 27th of July, so happy birthday to all of those celebrating their birthdays today, saluting all the lovely Leos. Let's get the show on the road. Wakey, wakey, eggs and bakey.

So the stations will cut power generation costs by securing flexible long-term gas supplies. This reduces reliance on pricier, higher emission liquid fuels, shielding the National Electric Power Company, NEPCO, from the heavy financial strains it faced during past Egyptian gas disruptions. So the overall initiative includes exempting liquefied natural gas, LNG shipments from fees and replacing the current floating storage and regasification unit, FSRU, with a lower cost 10-year lease to own vessel. So, to ensure long-term energy security, Jordan is developing a permanent onshore regasification terminal with a capacity of 700 million cubic feet per day. So the project will make the kingdom's gas network more resilient, allowing Jordan to better manage supply scenarios, power domestic grids, and expand regional energy cooperation.

So Prime Minister Jafar Hassan yesterday called for intensified efforts and closer coordination among all relevant entities to ensure the timely implementation of economic development and tourism projects in Aqaba while continuing to strengthen the role of the private sector and attract investments. He also said that the pace of development in Aqaba was gathering strong momentum under the vision of His Majesty King Abdullah and the close follow-up of His Royal Highness Crown Prince Hussein. He described Aqaba as the cornerstone of several strategic national projects in the water, energy, transport, and railway sectors. He said that work on both the national water carrier and railway project is expected to begin in the coming months following extensive government preparations, highlighting their strategic importance to the kingdom's economy and long-term development. He also stressed the importance of upgrading public beaches and organizing events to boost both domestic and international tourism.

All right, so for dozens of wounded Palestinians evacuated from Gaza under the humanitarian medical corridor launched by the initiative of His Majesty King Abdullah, the Jordan Red Crescent Hospital has become more than a place of treatment. It is where life-changing injuries are being treated and recovery has begun. So since the initiative was launched, the Jordan National Red Crescent Society, JNRCS, has received 8 groups of patients from Gaza and their accompanying family members. And this is according to chief resident physician at the hospital, Najmuddin Al-Iqda. He said that the hospital has treated a total of 214 people, including patients and their companions, providing specialized medical care, surgery, rehabilitation, physiotherapy, and psychosocial support. So the JNRCS continues to oversee every patient's journey from arrival to rehabilitation, with the primary objective of helping them to restore the highest possible level of functional independence, enhance recovery, and improve their overall quality of life.

Well, rise and shine, my friends. Or, you know, just rise. Shining is a lot to ask for this early. For some of you, of course. So good vibes, good times, good music right here on Radio Jordan 96.3 FM with yours, Rada. It's the first part of the Monday breakfast show. Gonna be joining you for the next 3 hours or so. Wake up.

This is Ghada. Gets you going in the morning. Number one hit music station. Radio Jordan. Well, dear listeners, Amman has been recognized as a pioneer model in the Middle East and North Africa, MENA region, for the adoption of zero-emission buses, ZEB. And this is according to the International Association of Public Transport, UITP 2026 report. So the recognition highlights the Jordanian capital's progress in developing sustainable public transport systems and advancing environmentally friendly mobility solutions. The report praised the Greater Amman Municipality's GAM strategic approach to transforming Amman into a smart and sustainable city through initiatives aimed at reducing carbon emissions, improving infrastructure efficiency, and enhancing residents' quality of life. So according to the UITP report, GAM shared first place regionally with Dubai's Roads and Transport Authority RTA in governance and ownership models. The report placed GAM in the highest sovereign contractual category, noting that the municipality is the sole owner of electric buses, charging stations, and related data networks. It also recognized GAM's hybrid operational model, which it said helps protect municipal transport systems from dependence on private sector monopolies. The report ranked GAM among the top three municipal authorities in the region for operational maturity alongside authorities in Mecca, Jeddah, Ras Al Khaimah, and Muscat. So the ranking reflects GAM's shift from a regulatory role to direct operational involvement through its executive arm, the Amman Vision Transport Company. The report also noted that Amman has moved ahead of several regional municipalities that remain in the early planning stages of developing green transport strategies.

Well, the UITP recognition reinforces Amman's emerging role as a regional example in sustainable urban mobility and the transition toward cleaner, more efficient public transport systems.

Lift Me Higher, that was Massilia. So my friends, six cultural and natural heritage sites have been placed on UNESCO's list of World Heritage in danger amid growing threats from armed conflicts, climate change, development pressures, and other challenges. And this is according to UNESCO statement issued following a meeting of the World Heritage Committee in the Republic of Korea. So the committee decided to add three sites: Mboma Badilingo Migratory Landscape in South Sudan, Mount Amel Castle in Lebanon, and Sebastia in the state of Palestine, to both the World Heritage List and the list of World Heritage in danger through an emergency procedure. So UNESCO said that the use of the emergency procedure reflects the impact of multiple crises affecting heritage sites around the world, particularly armed conflicts and the environmental pressures that threaten their preservation. So the committee also added three previously listed World Heritage sites to the danger list after determining that they face serious threats to the values that led to their original inscription. The sites are the ancient city of Chorik, Chernstone in Chora in Ukraine, the historic inner city of Paramaribo in Suriname and Tyre in Lebanon. Well, according to the UNESCO statement, the Boma Badilingo Migratory Landscape is home to the world's largest known terrestrial mammal migration and represents an ecosystem of exceptional global importance.

The Sound of Silence. That was Simon and Garfunkel. I really love this one. So my friends, Lebanese singer Majid Al-Rumi on Saturday visited the Princess Taghrid Institute for Development and Training, PTI, where she was briefed on the Institute's efforts to empower women and girls and enhance their opportunities for education, employment, and dignified life. So during the visit, Rumi toured PTI's facilities and viewed its key programs and projects. She also listened to success stories illustrating the Institute's impact on beneficiaries' lives and learned about initiatives aimed at empowering women, supporting girls without family care, and enhancing opportunities for education and vocational training. So PTI Director General Aghadir Jouehan highlighted the Institute's more than 15 years of work in serving underprivileged groups, noting that its development programs and initiatives are designed to build beneficiaries' capacities and promote sustainability. So the visit reflects the importance of cooperation among various sectors and influential figures in supporting humanitarian and development causes. Jouehan also added that the Institute continues to empower individuals and families while working towards a more stable and dignified future. Well, Majid Al-Rumi expressed appreciation for the humanitarian work of PTI, praising its efforts to serve the community and stressing the importance of supporting initiatives that make a real difference and give beneficiaries hope. So the visit is part of the Institute's efforts to enhance community partnerships and raise awareness of humanitarian issues with the aim of expanding support for its programs and initiatives.

0: est ta voile. Dis-lui, quel est ton gouvernail?
1: Poet by the late Claude Barzotti. Well, Poet is a deeply melancholic romantic ballad written and performed by the late Belgian-Italian singer Claude Barzotti. Well, the song tells the story of a man who feels lost after losing the love of his life. So he calls on a poet to help him find the perfect words to bring her back, invoking the spirits of great authors like Hugo and Rambo to mend his broken heart. So the lyrics, express a desperate need for the poet's magical words to stop his world from falling apart. It was a beautiful song indeed. I'll be back after the news.

0: Good morning, I'm Ghada Shoqdi with the 9 a.m. news summary from Radio Jordan in Amman. Prime Minister Jaafar Hassan called for intensified coordination among all relevant stakeholders to accelerate the implementation of economic development and tourism projects in Aqaba, while continuing to empower the private sector and create an enabling environment for investment. During a meeting at the Aqaba Development Corporation, ADC, yesterday, Hassan said the pace of development in Aqaba reflects the vision of His Majesty King Abdullah II and the close follow-up of His Royal Highness Crown Prince Al-Hussein bin Abdullah. The Prime Minister also inaugurated the natural gas stations in El Gwir Industrial City and Aqaba Southern Industrial Zone, the laying of the foundation stone for the onshore gasification unit, and visit the Aqaba Marine Reserve. Deputy Prime Minister, Minister of Foreign Affairs Ayman Safadi and his Canadian counterpart Anita Anand discussed bilateral relations and the latest regional developments. During a phone call, two ministers reaffirmed their commitment to strengthening the long-standing friendship between Jordan and Canada and expanding cooperation across various sectors. Two Palestinians have been killed and seven others injured in an Israeli airstrike targeting a vehicle south of Deir al-Balah in central Gaza. Local health authorities say hospitals across Gaza received nine bodies over the past 24 hours, including two people who later died from previous injuries, while 36 others were reported injured. Syrian President Ahmed al-Sharaa has said that Damascus is actively working to reach a security agreement with Israel with the participation of several countries. In an interview, al-Sharaa said Syria is concerned that the conflict in the region could expand, stressing that his government favors solutions that prevent escalation and preserve regional stability. Jordan expressed its solidarity with the governments and peoples of Spain, France, and Italy following wildfires that have swept through several regions of the three countries. Spokesperson of the Ministry of Foreign and Expatriate Affairs, Fouad Al-Majali, affirmed Jordan's support for the governments and peoples of the three friendly countries during the ongoing emergency. The United States has temporarily paused military strikes on Iran to allow more room for diplomatic efforts. Speaking to Fox News, U.S. Ambassador to the United Nations Mike Waltz said President Donald Trump is giving talks some space and allowing time for negotiations. Meanwhile, Iran says it will also suspend its military operations as long as the United States maintains its pause in attacks. And finally, temperatures are expected to remain near seasonal averages today and tomorrow before a gradual warming trend sets in during the second half of the week, bringing hotter conditions across much of the country. Today's temperatures are forecast to reach 31 degrees in Amman and 41 in Aqaba and the Red Sea. And that's the end of the news that came away from Radio Jordan in Amman at 9:03. Thank you for listening.
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0: حلاوة الكسيح، 100 سنة بنحل العالم.
1: 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Generations unite.

Every time I play this song, the only person that crossed my mind is my niece. She's unbelievable. She's really smart. Got everything you need. Now bring it like you need it. She's just 2 years old. And guess what? She created her own dance. How she moves her belly to the tunes of Die Die. Anyway, welcome back, everyone. It is the second part of the Monday Breakfast Show with yours, Ghada. Sabah al khair. A very warm welcome back to the Sunday table. Let's say Sunday, Monday. So whether you're stuck in Amman traffic or just waking up slow, you're right where you belong. Saddam al-Mashaqbi, good morning on...

his way to Zaytuna University, my university. So airport road is going smooth, huh? No traffic. You're lucky today, Saddam.

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Our WhatsApp number is 07804-0435-111. Let's repeat that once again. 07804-351111. On Instagram, Radio Jordan 963. And on Facebook, Radio Jordan 96.3 FM. So my friends, Run Jordan, in coordination with the Central Traffic Department of the Public Security Directorate PSC, said that it had finalized traffic arrangements for the inaugural Madaba Mosaic Race 2026, scheduled to take place on Friday in Madaba Governorate. Handled under the patronage of His Royal Highness Prince Firas, Chairman of Run Jordan's Board of Directors, the event forms part of the organization's efforts to promote sports tourism while showcasing Madaba's rich historical and cultural heritage. So the race is expected to attract participants from Jordan and abroad, offering a sporting experience that combines athletic competition with the city's unique historical and cultural landmarks. Run Jordan said that the traffic management plan had been developed in close coordination with the relevant authorities to ensure the safety of participants and residents while maintaining the smooth flow of traffic across the governorate. So the organization urged motorists to follow traffic instructions and use alternative routes during the scheduled road closures. It's breathing inside of me. So Run Jordan Director General Lina Al-Kurd said that the ongoing coordination with the PST and the Central Traffic Department reflected a shared commitment to organizing the event in accordance with the high standards of safety and operational efficiency while minimizing disruption to residents' daily journeys. Well, the success of major sporting events depended on close cooperation among national institutions. So road closures will be in effect from 1 a.m. until 12 p.m. on Friday.

So visitors to the 40th Jarash Festival for Culture and Arts have praised the organization of the event, saying entry procedures were efficient and well managed, with the smooth ticket verification, streamlined access through designated gates, and courteous assistance from staff and volunteers. So festival goers from Jordan and several Arab countries said the entry process reflected the high level of preparedness and organization, citing clearly marked routes, efficient security screening, and easy access to performance venues, which helped reduce congestion and ensured a seamless experience at one of the region's leading cultural and arts festivals. They also commended the role of the Public Security Director, PSD, in ensuring the festival's success, saying the organized security presence, gate procedures, and management of pedestrian and vehicle traffic were carried out professionally and respectfully.

So tonight, my friends, at the Southern Theatre, there will be, a musical. It's called Umm Kulthum Musical at 9:30 p.m. at the Southern Theatre in Jerash.

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So don't miss it. You can, of course, book your tickets at etadkara.com.

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Well, my friends, you've just heard Khalas Band from Palestine covering Alf Leila w Leila. You know what? At your lowest, you realize a lot.

Well, my friends, genuine relationship, genuine friendship is a treasure that far exceeds any wealth the world may hold. It takes work and dedication, like a garden, to cultivate a relationship and make it last. You are supportive and try to reassure each other, especially during difficult situations. Lie, sometimes words work like magic.

So in all relationships, my friends, you are with to weather the best and worst of times. So how can you boost your partner's spirits when they are down or in a dark place? The path you have chosen. There are some, you know, things to say that can assure them or reassure them of how much you care. I believe in you. So one of the most supportive statements you can offer is to tell them how much you believe in them. You reassure them when they are at their lowest point and doubt their strengths and abilities. Love and acceptance are basic human needs, and you can offer these.

I Believe in You, El Divo and Celine Dion. You can tell your partner, your friend or family member, I can't stop the storm, but I can be your umbrella. So when a person you love experience, you know, adversity, well-meaning people often say the wrong things. You can't promise them they needn't worry because everything will be fine in the end. However, you can be supportive and reassure them that you'll be at their side. You'll help them no matter what. You'll be their backbones no matter what. So best pals see each other for who they are and love them anyway. By loving and accepting them, you build their self-worth. They don't have to look or be like anyone else for them to hold a special place in your heart. Yes, it is difficult for you to see, your partner, your friend, or whoever chronically kicking themselves for past mistakes. So it's easier for folks to forgive others than to forgive themselves. Be supportive and encourage them to show more forgiveness and compassion.

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Tell them that they are more than enough and more incredible than what they can ever imagine. Please pay them a sincere compliment and boost their mood. Ala, good morning, rise and shine. Thank you so much for tuning in. Well, this is Tibaan Tibaan. I guess every man wants his woman to dedicate him this song. Am I right? Am I wrong? No matter what, I love it.

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Well, my friends, it's okay not to be okay sometimes. Sometimes, not most of the times.

I just remember a reel right now. It was like a wedding, a bride and a groom. So he told her, say obey. She answered, obey who? So of course you want to be supportive of your best person, your best buddy, with words of encouragement. You may be quick to say be strong or you're going to be okay. Everyone has a right to grieve, to feel vulnerable and unsure. So they shouldn't feel guilty if they need some time to fall to pieces and not be okay. So please, please encourage them with your love and support. Your presence is a gift when you're there for them.

Well, have there been times in your relationship that your partner or your best friend has been your anchor? So please tell them how much that means and their strength inspires you. There will be plenty of opportunities for you to lift their spirits too.

So how to be more supportive? Tell them, please let me help you. Many people feel that it's a sign of weakness to ask others for help. It shows, you know, great strength and courage to swallow your pride and let someone lend a hand. Your loved ones may be struggling with a problematic situation and they feel embarrassed to ask you to intervene. You can be, you know, sensitive to their feelings while still offering your assistance. They may feel relieved that someone cared enough to ask. You can also provide something more specific, like, you know, taking them somewhere special.

Hey, Jancy, good morning, Rise and Shine. Welcome back to the show. So it's only human to reach out to a hurting friend and try to fix things. If you get into this mindset, you may become their advisor rather than their supportive friend. Even when they are asking you what to do, they want you to confirm the decision they've already made. So avoid judgmental statements and tell them what you would do if you were them. If they're thinking sorry, let them come to that conclusion themselves. It is refreshing and reassuring when you lend an empathetic ear without condemnation.

Yes, أنا بقويني وبطمني. Well, it's one of my favorites too. No wonder. The beautiful voice of Baha Sultan. I'm really glad that you've enjoyed this one, Shanti. You know, the beauty of companionship is that you bring out the best in each other. So how has, you know, your partner been an inspiration and positive influence for you? Tell them what a blessing they are to you and make sure you let them know that they make you a better person.

0: just waiting for me like a secret friend, and there's no end.
1: Well, according to an article by UCLA Berkeley, forgiveness may boost your relationship satisfaction. People will have shortcomings and hurt even the ones they love the most. While offending others may be inevitable, it doesn't mean that these offenses must linger without apology. It takes a big person to admit they've done wrong and ask for forgiveness. If you've hurt your one, even unknowingly, be quick to ask them to forgive you. Then try to be supportive of your relationship by making amends. Take note of what you did wrong so you can try to avoid the mistake in the future. Make sure you validate their feelings, even if you disagree with what they're saying. Whether or not you intended the offense, your actions caused pain.

Well, a solid relationship strikes a healthy balance of give and take. So you both stand in the gap for each other. When you help someone and sense their gratitude, you may feel just as wonderful as they do. So remember when your favorite person was your rock in a time of crisis. They have your best interest at heart and wouldn't steer you wrong. They've had a lot of experience and you value their opinion. So weave the fabric of relationship, friendship with wefts of love and wraps of strength. You know, honest communication is essential to keep your relationship happy and healthy. Knowing what, when, and how to say something meaningful to them can really make all the difference. The next beautiful one would take us to the 10 a.m. news headline. After that, we'll be back. I love it. When

0: Sanayam at Radio Jordan. Good morning, I'm Ghada Shakdi. The Prime Minister calls for intensified coordination to accelerate the implementation of economic development and tourism projects in Aqaba. The Prime Minister inaugurates natural gas projects in El Gweira and Aqaba and visits the Marine Reserve. Israeli settlers set fire to two mosques and vandalized buildings in separate attacks on villages in the occupied West Bank. Gaza health authorities say 9 Palestinians have been killed and 36 others injured in Israeli attacks in the past 24 hours. The Syrian president says that Damascus is actively working to reach a security agreement with Israel with the participation of several countries. The UN Secretary General calls for the removal of all sanctions imposed on Syria during the rule of ousted President Bashar al-Assad. Jordan expresses solidarity with Spain, France, and Italy over wildfires. The southern military zone foils an attempt to smuggle a large quantity of narcotics into the kingdom using guided balloons along one of its border fronts within its area of responsibility. And finally, the United States temporarily pauses military strikes on Iran to allow more room for diplomatic efforts.
1: Patronage, 4 decades of culture, art, and creativity, and experiences that have remained in the memory of generations. The 40th edition of the Jerash Festival begins on July 23rd and continues until August 2nd, 2026. More than 212 cultural, artistic, heritage, and family events, alongside musical and vocal evenings, folkloric performances, children's and family activities, and new experiences that enrich every visitor's experience in the ancient city. Get your tickets now at itazkara.com. 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Jerash Festival, a legacy that endures. Generations unite.

the music gives you, you know, the power to dance. Yeah. صباح الخير, everyone. أهلا وسهلا. Welcome to the Monday Breakfast Show. It's the third and the last hour. So hello to everyone tuning in across the governorates. Welcome back to the Monday Breakfast Vibe. So let's dive right in. First, let me remind you of our WhatsApp number 0780435111. Please write your names on Instagram, Radio Jordan 963, and on Facebook, Radio Jordan 96.3 FM. So, my friends, temperatures to rise gradually through Thursday. So, temperatures are expected to remain near seasonal averages today and tomorrow before a gradual warming trend sets in during the second half of the week, bringing hotter conditions across much of the country. And this is according to the JMD. So they said that Monday and Tuesday will bring mild summer weather to the highlands and the plains, while relatively hot conditions are forecast in the Badian. Hot weather is expected to persist in the Jordan Valley, the Red Sea, and Aqaba. A slight increase in temperatures is expected on Wednesday, with relatively hot weather spreading across most regions. The warming trend is expected to continue on Thursday, when temperatures edge slightly higher again. So hot weather is forecast across most parts of the country on Thursday. So highs will reach 33 degrees here in Amman, in Aqaba and the Red Sea. Highs that will reach 40 degrees. So 40 to 41 in Aqaba, the Jordan Valley.

was a beautiful Turkish song by Murat Zalkilic and Derine. So the National Center for Security and Crisis Management, NCSCM, will begin a series of tests today on the national warning message system for mobile phones across most governorates of Jordan and will continue through August 2nd. So the NCSCM, in cooperation with the Ministry of Digital Economy and Entrepreneurship, the Telecommunications Regulatory Commission, TRC, and licensed telecommunications operators, has launched a series of tests of the country's national emergency mobile alert system across most governorates. So the tests are intended to assess the system's readiness to warn the public of crises, disasters, and other emergencies.

So the NCSCM urged the public not to be concerned upon receiving the test messages, noting that the alerts will be sent to mobile phones in both Arabic and English and will be accompanied by a distinctive warning tone designed to attract users' attention and ensure the messages are noticed immediately. The journey continues up until the hour of 11 with yours, Ghada.

Well, Japan recorded its fifth consecutive cruelly hot day on Saturday, a new meteorological term device this year to warn people of intense heat above 40 degrees as officials issued heat stroke warnings in parts of Japan. So the streak marks the longest number of days in a row.

Technological Agency. So close to 11,000 people sought out emergency medical care in Japan between 13th of July and 19th. And this is according to the Fire and Disaster Management Agency. 14 of those were pronounced dead upon arrival. The public must regard the extreme heat as a disaster in Japan. Well, Japan experiences about 1,300 heat-related deaths annually and is aiming to halve that number by 2030. So some 453 people received hospital treatment on Thursday for heat-related issues in a single day in Tokyo, the highest number since records began more than a decade ago. So scientists say human-induced climate change is increasing the frequency and intensity of extreme heat events in Japan and elsewhere. When you're big in Japan. So Japan sweltered through its hottest summer on record last year.

0: 为你救了你。
1: The Breakfast Show. Good morning.

So more than 3,000 people have been displaced by wildfires in France and Spain. French crews are battling flames in communities around Bordeaux, while Spanish firefighters work to consolidate their progress and stop new flare-ups in the Madrid region. So temperatures are expected to soar again in the hardest hit areas this week, with no rain in sight, setting up a race against time before conditions worsen. So many residents are waiting anxiously for news at temporary shelters. Several French villages have been reduced to ghost towns, and residents in Spanish mountain regions say they've lost small towns that felt like an oasis, unfortunately. So climate change is helping fuel wildfires across the continent as heat waves leave landscapes parched. So two Greek CL415 firefighting aircraft deployed to Spain under the European Union Civil Protection Mechanism, UCPM, yesterday. They took part in operations to contain major wildfires in the Borgondo area, about 115 kilometers west of Madrid.

So we express our sincere, solidarity with the governments and peoples of Spain, France and Italy following the wildfires that have swept through several regions of these three countries.

So my friends, imagine a world where you could ask a book a question as you read it. That's the pitch from a wave of new AI tools letting readers do exactly that. So you're dealing with a book as if it is a living object. It's totally different. And this is according to Ahmed Kamel, CEO of Sinai.ai, a platform now in testing. So with these tools, users get access to an e-book or audiobook alongside an AI chatbot. Confused about a character's motives or the historical setting? Just ask. Readers can dig into a character's psychology, historical context, or a philosophical concept. No separate research required. French startup My Smart Book launched something similar in mid-April. Like Sinai, its chatbot draws only on the actual text of the book, no outside information. Even the bookselling behemoth Amazon is in on it. Its audiobook company, Audible, launched a feature called Ask a Question last fall. Mid-listen, you can tap a button, ask your question, hear the answer, and then pick up the story right where you left off. Well, the company thinks it could pull in new fans too, making books more accessible and appetizing to a broader range of listeners.

Yes, we're still here no matter what. Well, Pirlo set for Italy job after Guardiola rejection. So the Italian Football Federation, FIGC, has reached an agreement with former Italy midfielder Andrea Pirlo to become the national team's coach on a four-year deal. And this is according to Italian Daily.

So widely regarded as one of the greatest midfielders in history, Pirlo won the 2006 World Cup with Italy and enjoyed a distinguished club career with Inter Milan, AC Milan, and Juventus.

So the 47-year-old is currently in charge of Dubai United, who competes in the UAE First Division League. Pirlo managed Juventus during the 2020-21 season, guided the Turin club to the Coppa Italia and Italian Super Cup titles. So the reported agreement came hours after former Manchester City and Barcelona manager Pep Guardiola rejected an approach to take charge of Italy.

0: Gilardino and the Mr. Marcello Lippi.
1: Oh my God, remembering all these great names, all the fans of Italy knows them well. So the reported agreements say that the 55-year-old Spaniard held talks over becoming Italy's head coach with the FIGC president Giovanni Malogo, suggesting financial flexibility could be shown for a candidate of his stature. Italy have been searching for a new coach since Gennaro Gattuso stepped down in April after the four times world champions failed to qualify for a third successive World Cup finals, unfortunately. Hopefully, they'll be back on track. With Pirlo now in charge. All right, here's one of my favorite Italian songs. Come vorrei.

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Wake up with purpose. Focus on what really matters. Keep learning and improving yourself. Finish what you start. Replace complaints with gratitude. Stay away from unnecessary distractions. 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Celebrate every small victory. Your daily habits shape your future, so make today count. I love

Whatever you need, baby, you got it from me. Our love is alive. Oh, this is also one of my favorites. Chris Norman and Suzy Quatro, Stumbling In. So my friends, the Korean Embassy and the Ministry of Culture co-hosted Yahala Meet Korea at the Haya Cultural Center in Amman on Friday and Saturday in what organizers described as the largest comprehensive economic and cultural festival ever held by South Korea in the Levant.

jointly organized by the Korea Trade Investment Promotion Agency, KOTRA, the events showcase South Korea's innovative products, advanced technologies, and rich cultural heritage, while providing Jordanians with an opportunity to experience the country's creative industries, cuisine, and traditions to one venue. So around 20,000 visitors attended the two-day festival, which featured exhibitions of electronic appliances, vehicles, medical equipment, beauty products, food, and other consumer goods. A total of 117 South Korean companies, including Samsung, LG, Capco, Hyundai, and Kia, participated alongside 37 Jordanian companies. So the exhibition enabled Korean firms to engage directly with Jordanian consumers while exploring business opportunities in the Jordanian market. So the festival culminated on the evening of Saturday with a cultural program that blended traditional and contemporary performance. The finale featured the Korean traditional music, including samurai percussion and fan dances, alongside K-pop performances by Korean

and artist Kiso, and performances by Jordanian traditional dance troupes highlighting the cultural ties between the two countries. So Korea and Jordan share a profound history of mutual understanding, and the generosity, hospitality, and rich cultural heritage of Jordan deeply resonate with the Korean people.

That was a Korean song by Mamamoo and Dinga. Some are friends when it starts to feel heavy. That's not yours to carry anymore. Give it to God. All right, Janti, stay tuned for your song. Thank you so much for choosing it. It's one of my top favorites by Queen. So stay tuned. And don't you go anywhere.

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Learn to find happiness in the present, or you may spend your whole life waiting for it.

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Here is a masterpiece. Too Much Love Will Kill You, and Queen. The song before the last on my show for today, I guess.

Too Much Love Will Kill You. So at the end of the day, my friends, everything always ends up working out, sometimes even better than you could have imagined. Remember this when you feel like you're in a hard place or you feel like you're being challenged the most. Believe in where you're headed. See the bigger picture. So my time is up for now. I'd like to thank all of you for tuning in. I'll be back, inshallah, if all goes well, tomorrow morning between 8 and 11 for the Tuesday breakfast show. Be there for me. Gonna wrap it up with Scorpions. Love of my life. Ciao, everyone. Hada's out. See you tomorrow morning.

Good morning, I'm Ghada Shakdih with 11 a.m. news summary from Radio Jordan in Amman. Prime Minister Jaafar Hassan called for intensified coordination among all relevant stakeholders to accelerate the implementation of economic development and tourism projects in Aqaba, while continuing to empower the private sector and create an enabling environment for investment. During a meeting at the Aqaba Development Corporation ADC yesterday, Hassan said the pace of development in Aqaba reflects the vision of His Majesty King Abdullah and the close follow-up of His Royal Highness Crown Prince Al Hussein bin Abdullah. Deputy Prime Minister, Minister of Foreign Affairs Ayman Safadi and his Canadian counterpart Anita Anand discussed bilateral relations and the latest regional developments. During a phone call, two ministers reaffirmed their commitment to strengthening the long-standing friendship between Jordan and Canada and expanding cooperation across various sectors. Two Palestinians have been killed and seven others injured in an Israeli airstrike targeting a vehicle south of Deir al-Balah in central Gaza. Local health authorities say hospitals across Gaza received nine bodies over the past 24 hours, including two people who later died from previous injuries, while 36 others were reported injured. Syrian President Ahmed Sharaa has said that Damascus is actively working to reach a security agreement with Israel. In an interview, Sharaa said Syria is concerned that the conflict in the region could expand, stressing that his government favors solutions that prevent escalation and preserve regional stability. The United States has temporarily paused military strikes on Iran to allow more room for diplomatic efforts. Speaking to Fox News, U.S. Ambassador to the United Nations Mike Waltz said President Donald Trump is giving talks some space and allowing time for negotiations. Meanwhile, Iran says it will also suspend its military operations as long as the United States maintains its pause in attacks. Ukrainian air attacks killed two people and wounded 17 others in strikes on the southern Russian cities of Rostov-on-Don and Belgorod early today. This came as Russian drone attacks on port infrastructure in Ukraine's southern Mykolaiv region killed one person and damaged three civilian vessels. And finally, temperatures are expected to remain near seasonal averages today and tomorrow before a gradual warming trend sets in during the second half of the week, bringing hotter conditions across much of the country. Today's temperatures are forecast to reach 31 degrees in Amman and 41 in Aqaba and the Red Sea. And that's the end of the news that came away from Radio Jordan in Amman at 3 minutes past 11. Thank you for listening and have a good day.

0: Many come and go. Come and go. But this one is here to stay forever.
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1: in Amman, 99.7 in Aqaba, 90.9 in the north, 96.1 in the Dead Sea and the Jordan Valley, and worldwide, jrtv.gov.co
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12 p.m. This is Radio Jordan from Amman. The Prime Minister calls for intensified coordination to accelerate implementation of economic development and tourism projects in Aqaba. The Syrian president says his country is actively working to reach a security agreement with Israel. And the United States and Iran pause military strikes to allow more room for diplomatic efforts. Those were the headlines, and following is the news in detail. Prime Minister Jafar Hassan called for intensified coordination among all relevant stakeholders to accelerate implementation of economic development and tourism projects in Aqaba, while continuing to empower the private sector and create an enabling environment for investment. Chairing a meeting at the Aqaba Development Corporation yesterday, Hassan said the pace of development in Aqaba reflects the vision of His Majesty the King and the close follow-up of His Royal Highness the Crown Prince. He underscored the need to accelerate expansion and modernization of Aqaba's ports and logistics services, including shipping and storage facilities, to strengthen their regional competitiveness. The Premier also visited the Aqaba Marine Reserve, following its inscription on UNESCO's World Heritage List, and inaugurated two natural gas stations and laid the foundation stone for a new onshore regasification unit. Deputy Prime Minister and Minister of Foreign Affairs Ayman al-Safadi and his Canadian counterpart Anita Anand discussed bilateral relations and latest regional developments. In their phone call, the two ministers reaffirmed their commitment to strengthening the long-standing friendship between Jordan and Canada and expanding cooperation across various sectors. On Gaza, Safadi underscored the need to implement all provisions of the U.S. President Donald Trump's Gaza plan and to lift Israeli restrictions that continue to impede delivery of sufficient humanitarian aid to the Strip. Safadi and Anand also stressed the importance of maintaining the ceasefire between the U.S. and Iran and resuming negotiations to reach a comprehensive solution that ensures freedom of navigation through the Strait of Hormuz. Jordan expressed solidarity with the governments and peoples of Spain, France, and Italy following wildfires that have swept through several regions of the three countries. Spokesperson for the Ministry of Foreign Affairs, Fouad Majali, affirmed Jordan's support for the governments and peoples of the three friendly countries during the ongoing emergency. Al-Majali also urged Jordanian citizens in Spain, France, and Italy to exercise utmost caution, avoid areas affected by the fires, and follow instructions issued by relevant local authorities. Medical sources in Gaza said hospitals across the enclave have received 9 bodies and 36 injured people over the past 24 hours. They said a number of victims remain trapped under the rubble and on the streets as ambulance and rescue teams are unable to reach them. Health officials say Israeli military operations continued despite the ceasefire that took effect on October 11th of last year. They say more than 1,200 Palestinians have been killed and close to 3,900 injured since the ceasefire took effect. Syrian President Bashar Ahmed al-Sharr said Damascus is actively working to reach a security agreement with Israel and that the effort could pave the way for comprehensive peace while preserving Syria's claim to the Golan Heights. In an interview, al-Sharr added his country is concerned that the conflict in the region could expand, stressing that his government favors solutions that prevent escalation and preserve regional stability. The United States has temporarily paused military strikes on Iran to allow more room for diplomatic efforts. The Iranian army officially announced it had halted its retaliatory military operations after the U.S.
paused its strikes for two consecutive nights. The Iranian army spokesperson, speaking to Iran's state television, said Iran's approach is based on responding in kind. For his part, the U.S. ambassador to the United Nations told Fox News that President Trump is giving talks some space and allowing time for negotiations. Ukrainian air attacks have killed two people and wounded 17 in strikes on the southern Russian cities of Rostov-on-Don and Belgorod early today. This came as Russian drone attacks on port infrastructure in Ukraine's southern Mykolaiv region killed one person and damaged three civilian vessels. To look at the weather forecast, moderate conditions expected in most parts of the country today, hot in Aqaba and the Dead Sea area. Highs expected at 31 Celsius in Amman, 41 in Aqaba. And back to the headlines, the Prime Minister calls for intensified coordination to accelerate implementation of economic development and tourism projects in Aqaba. The Syrian president says Damascus is actively working to reach a security agreement with Israel. And the United States and Iran pause military strikes to allow more room for diplomatic efforts.

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2: 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Some films end when the credits roll. Others begin there. They stay with us beyond the frame. Join the 7th Amman International Film Festival, Awwal Film, from the 26th of July to the 3rd of August. 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

0: put a smile on your face. 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
1: Under the royal patronage, four decades of culture, art, and creativity, and experiences that have remained in the memory of generations. 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

0: It is 2 p.m. and you're listening to Radio Jordan broadcasting from Amman. A military source says Royal Jordanian Air Force aircraft intercepted and shot down two drones that entered Jordanian airspace from Iranian territory. The foreign minister and his Maltese counterpart discuss ways of boosting bilateral ties and ongoing efforts to de-escalate tensions in the region. The National Center for Security and Crisis Management begins testing its mobile phone emergency warning system in most governorates across the country. Israeli occupation forces and settlers continue their violations against Palestinians in much of the occupied West Bank. Iran says it was still in control of the Strait of Hormuz and not seeking to resume peace talks with the United States. And five people are killed and several others injured in Ukrainian aerial attacks targeting southern Russia.
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1: in Amman, 99.7 in Aqaba, 90.9 in the north, 96.1 in the Dead Sea and the Jordan Valley, and worldwide, jrtv.gov.co
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1: Under the royal patronage, four decades of culture, art, and creativity, and experiences that have remained in the memory of generations. The 40th edition of the Jerash Festival begins on July 23rd and continues until August 2nd, 2026. 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

0: sweat. I don't wanna be alone tonight. 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
1: in Amman, 99.7 in Aqaba, 90.9 in the north, 96.1 in the Dead Sea and the Jordan Valley, and worldwide, jrtv.gov.co
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3 p.m. This is Radio Jordan broadcasting from Amman. Foreign Minister Emma Safady held a phone call with Malta's new Minister for Foreign and European Affairs, Chris Fearn. The two ministers discussed ways to strengthen bilateral relations and expand cooperation between Jordan and Malta, including within the framework of the European Union. They also reviewed regional developments and ongoing efforts to de-escalate tensions in the region. Both ministers agreed to maintain close coordination on bilateral, regional, and international issues of mutual interest. The Jordan Armed Forces said the Royal Jordanian Air Force intercepted and shot down two drones targeting the kingdom this morning. An official military source said the operation caused no casualties or damage, adding that Royal Engineering Corps teams recovered the wreckage in accordance with established security procedures. Separately, the Public Security Directorate said drone debris was found at a house in Karak, with no injuries reported. Meanwhile, Iran says it remains in control of the Strait of Hormuz and is not seeking to resume peace talks with the United States after President Trump halted a two-week U.S. bombing campaign. Tehran says it has suspended its retaliatory attacks for as long as the U.S. pause in airstrikes continues. U.S. officials say President Trump halted the campaign on military advice that the operation had reached its limits. Iranian state media says six ships were turned back in the Strait of Hormuz today, underlining Tehran's claim that it continues to control the strategic waterway. In Gaza, five Palestinians were injured this morning after Israeli forces opened fire and carried out a drone strike in Gaza City and Khan Yunis. Health officials say more than 1,200 Palestinians have been killed and nearly 3,900 injured since the ceasefire, supposed to be in place, began on October of last year. Ukrainian drone attacks overnight killed five people, including a child, in the southern Russian city of Rostov-on-Don. In the neighboring Belgorod region, a drone attack wounded 12 people, including two children, and sparked a fire in a residential building. Meanwhile, Russian drone strikes on Ukraine's southern Mykolaiv region killed one person and damaged three civilian vessels. Fair weather is expected in the hilly areas tonight here in Jordan, moderate elsewhere in the country. Lows expected at 18 Celsius in Amman, 26 in Aqaba.

0: under the royal patronage. Four decades of culture, art, and creativity, and experiences that have remained in the memory of generations. The 40th edition of the Jerash Festival begins on July 23rd and continues until August 2nd, 2026. More than 212 cultural, artistic, heritage, and family events, alongside musical and vocal evenings, folkloric performances, children's and family activities, and new experiences that enrich every visitor's experience in the ancient city. Get your tickets now at itathkara.com. 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

4 p.m., this is Radio Jordan with the latest news headlines. A military source says the Royal Jordanian Air Force intercepted and shot down two drones that entered Jordanian airspace from Iranian territory. The foreign minister and his Maltese counterpart discuss ways of boosting bilateral ties and ongoing efforts to de-escalate tensions in the region. The National Center for Security and Crisis Management begins testing its mobile phone emergency warning system in most governorates across the country. Five Palestinians are injured after Israeli forces opened fire and carried out a drone strike in Gaza City and Khan Yunis. Iran says it was still in control of the Strait of Hormuz and not seeking to resume peace talks with the United States. Five people are killed and several others injured in Ukrainian aerial attacks targeting southern Russia. And Jordan makes significant progress in the 2025 Government Electronic and Mobile Services Maturity Index.

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0: Some films end when the credits roll. Others begin there. They stay with us beyond the frame. 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

0: حلاوة الكسيح 100 سنة بنحل العالم.
1: Under the royal patronage, 4 decades of culture, art, and creativity, and experiences that have remained in the memory of generations. 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
1: in Amman, 99.7 in Aqaba, 90.9 in the north, 96.1 in the Dead Sea and the Jordan Valley, and worldwide, jrtv.gov.co
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5 PM, this is Radio Jordan from Amman. His Royal Highness Crown Prince Al Hussein, the Regent, has visited the Civil Status and Passports Department, where he stressed the importance of accelerating digital transformation and expanding electronic services. The Crown Prince called for wider public awareness campaigns to help citizens use services available through the Senad application, particularly those provided by the department. His Royal Highness was briefed on digital transformation projects and efforts to improve online services, streamline procedures, and enhance citizens' experience. Foreign Minister Ayman Safadi held a phone call with Malta's new Minister for Foreign and European Affairs, Chris Fearn. The two ministers discussed ways to strengthen bilateral relations and expand cooperation between Jordan and Malta, including within the framework of the European Union. They also reviewed regional developments and ongoing efforts to de-escalate tensions in the region. The Jordan Armed Forces said the Royal Jordanian Air Force intercepted and shot down two drones targeting the kingdom this morning. In a statement, an official military source said the operation caused no casualties or damage. Separately, the Public Security Directorate said drone debris was found at a house in Karak with no injuries reported. Jordan has condemned attacks that attempted to target oil facilities in Saudi Arabia's eastern province and Riyadh using drones launched from Iraqi territory. In a statement, the foreign ministry said the attacks constitute a blatant violation of the sovereignty of the Kingdom of Saudi Arabia, a threat to its security and stability, and a clear breach of international law and the United Nations Charter. Iran says it remains in control of the Strait of Hormuz and is not seeking to resume peace talks with the United States after President Trump halted a two-week U.S. bombing campaign. Tehran says it has suspended its retaliatory attacks for as long as the U.S. pause in airstrikes continues. U.S. officials said President Trump halted the campaign on military advice that the operation had reached its limits. Jordan has made significant progress in the 2025 Government Electronic and Mobile Services Maturity Index issued by the United Nations Economic and Social Commission for Western Asia, ESQA. The report says Jordan has achieved an advanced level of digital government service development with strong results in service availability, user access and satisfaction, and a very high level in reaching the public. Fair weather is expected in the hilly areas tonight, moderate elsewhere in the country, lows at 18 Celsius in Amman, 26 in Aqaba.

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1: Under the royal patronage, four decades of culture, art, and creativity, and experiences that have remained in the memory of generations. The 40th edition of the Jerash Festival begins on July 23rd and continues until August 2nd, 2026. 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

0: Some films end when the credits roll. Others begin there. They stay with us beyond the frame. 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

6 p.m. You're listening to Radio Jordan from Amman. We begin with the headlines. The Crown Prince stresses the importance of completing the automation of services provided by the Civil Status and Passports Department. Royal Jordanian Air Force aircraft intercept and shoot down two drones targeting the kingdom with no casualties reported. Jordan condemns drone attacks targeting Saudi oil facilities. And Iran says it remains in control of the Strait of Hormuz after the U.S. halted its bombing campaign.

to the details. His Royal Highness Crown Prince Al Hussein, the Regent, has visited the Civil Status and Passports Department, where he emphasized the importance of completing digital automation of services. The Crown Prince called for wider public awareness campaigns to help citizens use services available through the Senad application, particularly those provided by the department. His Royal Highness was briefed on digital transformation projects and efforts to improve online services, streamline procedures, and enhance citizens' experience. During the visit, the Crown Prince also stressed the need to speed up the processing of in-person applications and ensure services remain accessible to all citizens. Foreign Minister Ayman Safadi held a phone call with Malta's new Minister for Foreign and European Affairs, Chris Fearn. The two ministers discussed ways to strengthen bilateral relations and expand cooperation between Jordan and Malta, including within the framework of the European Union. They also reviewed regional developments and ongoing efforts to de-escalate tensions in the region. Both ministers agreed to maintain close coordination on bilateral, regional, and international issues of mutual interest. The Jordan Armed Forces says Royal Jordanian Air Force aircraft intercepted and shot down two drones targeting the kingdom this morning. In a statement, an official military source said the operation caused no casualties or damage, adding that Royal Engineering Corps teams recovered the wreckage in accordance with established security procedures. Separately, the Public Security Directorate said drone debris was found at a house in Karak with no injuries reported. Jordan has condemned attacks that attempted to target oil facilities in Saudi Arabia's eastern province and Riyadh using drones launched from Iraqi territory. In a statement, the foreign ministry said the attacks constitute a blatant violation of the sovereignty of the Kingdom of Saudi Arabia, a threat to its security and stability, and a clear breach of international law and the United Nations Charter. The ministry affirmed Jordan's full solidarity with Saudi Arabia, stressing its complete support for all measures taken by Riyadh to protect its sovereignty, security, and the safety of its citizens. Iran said it remains in control of the Strait of Hormuz and not seeking to resume peace talks with the United States after President Trump halted a two-week U.S. bombing campaign. Tehran says it has suspended its retaliatory attacks for as long as the U.S. pause in airstrikes continues. U.S. officials say President Trump halted the campaign on military advice that the operation had reached its limits. Iranian state media says six ships were turned back in the Strait of Hormuz today, underlining Tehran's claim that it continues to control the strategic waterway. The pause in fighting has eased concerns over global oil supplies, sending oil prices lower. Israeli settlers have established a new colonial outpost near the Nabi Musa Shrine, east of occupied Jerusalem. The Jerusalem Governorate said the move is part of ongoing settlement expansion and efforts to seize more Palestinian land in the area. It added that settlement activity has increased across the occupied West Bank, particularly around Jerusalem, along with a rise in attacks by settlers. A Palestinian has died from wounds sustained in an Israeli airstrike on Deir el-Balah in central Gaza. Medical sources said the man was injured in a strike earlier today. The incident comes amid continued violence in Gaza, despite a ceasefire agreement that came into effect in October 2025. Ukrainian drone attacks overnight killed five people, including a child, in the southern Russian city of Rostov-on-Don. Around 50 drones were reportedly shot down over the Rostov region, while apartment buildings, warehouses, and other facilities were damaged. Eight people were injured, one critically. In the neighboring Belgorod region, another drone attack wounded 12 people, including two children, and sparked a fire
in a residential building. Meanwhile, Russian drone strikes on Ukraine's southern Mykolaiv region killed one person and damaged three civilian vessels. Jordan has made significant progress in the 2025 Government Electronic and Mobile Services Maturity Index issued by the United Nations Economic and Social Commission for Western Asia, ESQA. The report says Jordan has achieved an advanced level of digital government service development with strong results in service availability, user access and satisfaction, and a very high level in reaching the public. So look at the weather forecast. Fair conditions expected tonight in the hilly areas, moderate elsewhere in the country, lows at 18 Celsius in Amman, 26 in Aqaba. Moderate weather conditions are expected tomorrow in the hilly areas and plains, hot in the Jordan Valley, the Dead Sea and Aqaba, highs at 32 Celsius in Amman, 41 in Aqaba. To wrap up, here's a look at the headlines again. The Crown Prince stresses the importance of completing the automation of services provided by the Civil Status and Passports Department. Royal Jordanian Air Force aircraft intercept and shoot down two drones targeting the kingdom, with no casualties reported. Jordan condemns drone attacks targeting Saudi oil facilities. And Iran says it remains in control of the Strait of Hormuz after the U.S. halted its bombing campaign.

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is rising, it just may be. 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Worries are what if we really want it. 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
0: 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If it rocks, then it's on 96.3. What's on your mind? That's what I thought. Banging out more rock. Hey, we only stop the music when we feel like it. And right now, we don't feel like doing that.
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